mystery. There are many songs written about the Eternal Triangle. The next one tells the story of a Mr. Grayson, a beautiful woman, and a condemned man named Tom Dooley. When the sun rises tomorrow,

There's a wonderful George Jones song. He did this in the late 50s. It is the classic honky-tonk barroom song, "You're Still on My Mind."

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One of these days, I'm going to climb them there mountains. Last night, I had a titillating dream. A memory I'd love to share with you.

0: harder to do anything with today than it ever has been.
1: Is Maybell going to record some, Bill? Huh?
2: Doc, I think we're going to do one more.
1: Okay. Okay, good deal. What shall we do then? I got to work on this in a little. I don't know if I can get through it. I wanted to do it today. It's called Down Yonder. It was recorded a long time ago by Gid Tanner and the Skillet Lickers. How does it go, Vassar?

So you're taking better care of your body, becoming more aware of your body, responding to your body's needs, and everything you hear and read about diets, nutrition, and sleeping position, and detoxifying the system and buying machines that they advertise to help you exercise. Herbs to revitalize you if you're traumatized. Soaps that will sanitize. Sprays to deodorize. Liquids to neutralize. Acids and pesticides. Free weights to maximize your strength and muscle size. Shots that will immunize. Pills to re-energize you. But remember that for all your pain and gain, eventually, the story ends the same.

Hi, friends. I want to tell you what happened to me on my trip to Chicago, Illinois, not long ago. I got in me one of these here yeller cab automobiles and went down to the train depot to buy my ticket. And I walked up to the feller behind the cage and I told him where I wanted to go to Chicago. And it was nighttime, and he says to me, he says, "Well, do you want a Pullman?" And I didn't know what he was talking about, so, and I didn't want him to find out I was so dumb, so I says, "Yeah, I guess I do. I'll take one." So I bought my ticket. Well, sir, I got on the train there, and I come to find out that this here Pullman thing he was talking about was a little old bitty stall built up there in the top of the train where I was supposed to sleep at. Little bitty place. Wasn't room enough to cuss a cat without getting hair in your mouth. It had a ladder going up to it. He called it a berth, what he called it. It was an upper berth. I got an upper berth because they're lower than the lower berths. I mean, the lower berths are higher than the higher berths because they're lower. I don't think I know what I'm talking about. But anyhow, it had a ladder going up there, so I clumb up this ladder to get in my bed there. And I got up in that little old place trying to get my britches off so as I could go to bed. And the first thing I knowed, I had my neck rammed out the window about 4 feet. Some smart aleck hung a mail sack on it before I could get it back. Well, sir, we finally got up to Chicago, and I went over to this big fine hotel to get me a room. And the feller running the hotel place there, he turned me over to a feller named Mr. Porter. Mr. Porter. Well, Mr. Porter, he took me and my valise and put us in a little old cage of a thing built in the wall there. He called it an elevator. And he put me in that thing, and then he pushed a button, and that thing said, psst, and went right straight up. I never wanted to sit down as bad in my life. I'm telling you, my stomach just felt so cool. Well, all of a sudden, he stopped. And when he stopped, I sort of grunted. He looked around at me, and he said, "What's the matter, buddy? Did I stop too quick for you?" I says, no, I'm used to wearing my britches down around my ankles like this. Well, I finally got off at the elevator and got in my room. And, oh, it was a pretty place. It was a fine room. I'm telling you, it was fine. And I washed my neck and ears and cleaned up a little bit there. And went back down in the lobby and was just standing around there in this pretty hotel, just looking around. Never had been there before. And I seen a feller walk out through the lobby there, and I seen his pocketbook fall out of his pocket. Well, I went over and picked it up and was going to give it back to him, but before I could turn around there hardly, he'd done gone out and I couldn't find him. I didn't know who he were nohow. So I just had to keep his pocketbook. So I took it and I went in a little old room there to see how much money was in it, a little room just off of the lobby there. Everybody was using it. It was a little room there. Let's see, what was the name of that room now? Let me see. It had a name right up over the top of it. It started with a T, I know that. Oh, telephone booth, that's it, telephone booth, yeah.

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The rich man or the beggar man, well, it makes no difference who. Some people will think they're better off, but they don't realize that when we're dead, 6 foot of earth make us all the one size. Too true.

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thousand people live in our city. 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

was on the side. Then he held her close and whispered, will you be mine for life? She said, oui, monsieur, but tell me, what'll we do about your wife? So he shouted, ah, caramba, I think I'd better go. So he swam across the river and went back to Mexico.

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